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I'm Scott Less. 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

0: 92.9 KISM, Pink Floyd. Run Like Hell, all part of the Friday edition of the 5 o'clock free ride. Tonight brought to you by Conway's Pub and Eatery. That's exit 221 off I-5. Stop in tonight, karaoke at 7:30. And no music tomorrow night, but always a good time at Conway's Pub and Eatery. And if you're looking for some of the very best oysters you'll ever have, check out the Oyster Shooter Special. $2 each, 6 for 10 bucks, while supplies last at Conway's Pub and Eatery. 5 o'clock free ride continues, rocking the ride home. And on the way tonight at 6, we'll take you back to 1970. The album release party tonight, we will feature the third studio album from the mighty Led Zeppelin. Led Zeppelin 3, an amazing listen. We'll feature it tonight. The album release party at 6 on 92.9 KISM.
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1: And today, powered by Oven Wood Fired Pizza in Fairhaven, where every Monday, buy two pizzas, get a third free, and happy hour every day from 3 to 5. I'm Scott Less, the album release party tonight. We will feature the third studio album from the mighty Led Zeppelin. Zeppelin 3, released October 5th, 1970. The album not only showcased the progression of the band by not only playing heavier rock songs, but more acoustic-based songs. And John Paul Jones emerged as a multi-instrumentalist, playing a wide range of keyboard and stringed instruments, including the mandolin and various synthesizers, proving once again, Zeppelin already the biggest band on the planet, but now not afraid to do something a little bit different. Highlights a fantastic third album release, their third in just 2 years. As we kick off the album release party tonight with one of the band's signature songs, certainly from their third studio album, immigrant song, The Mighty Led Zeppelin, KISM.

92.9 KISM featuring John Paul Jones on the mandolin, the mighty Led Zeppelin, Gallows Pole, as we're sliding through Led Zeppelin 3 tonight, the album release party highlighting the third studio album from the mighty Led Zeppelin. Out on the tile, Zeppelin 3, KISM.

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0: 92.9 KISM. Again, that acoustic sound that really filled up a lot of Zeppelin III. That is That's the Way. A great listen to a great album. The mighty Led Zeppelin and their third studio album released this week, October 5th, 1970. We heard Immigrant Song, Gallows Pole, Out on the Tiles, and That's a Way, all from Zeppelin III. And tonight, your album release party, powered by Oven Wood Fired Pizza in Fairhaven, where every Monday, buy two pizzas, get a third free. 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The album release party will return next Friday night at 6 on 92.9 KISM.
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92.9 JISM will power your excitement for game day with a $5,000 spending spree. 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

0: 92.9 KISM, the Talking Heads. And she was. I'm Scott Less. Happy Friday. Join KISM at DeWarden Bodie in Burlington tomorrow. A chance to score at a qualifying spot for the 10K Kitchen. That's $10,000 in Bosch appliances. John Reynolds will be on location from 11 to 1. You've got a chance to score one of the five finalist spots. That gets you qualified for the 10K Kitchen. Enjoy the complimentary lunch, the ice-cold Pepsi, and check out that $10,000 appliance package from Bosch and DeWarden Bodie. That'll be tomorrow in Burlington, 11 to 1, with 92.9 KISM. And how to help fight the stigma against mental illness? An event that'll do that tomorrow night in Bellingham. Those details are next to KISM.
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0: We lost Tom Petty 9 years ago today, back in 2017. 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This is Charlie Steele. We'll get back into it. 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

0: That's Loverboy, 92.9 KISM. This is Charlie Steele. Got Bon Jovi, Foreigner on the way. And Seattle just made a top 10 list that is something to be proud of. 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

0: Hey, it's Brad and Ben, together again from Craft Stove in Mount Vernon. When Old Man Winter comes a-knocking on your door this year, tell him, come on in, take your coat off, stay a while. He'll look in and say, what's going on here? It's the middle of winter, and you guys are all warm and cozy. That's right, Old Man Winter, because we've got heat from low-pie stoves and fireplaces. Sure, he's going to be frustrated a little bit. He's going to come back and say, I'm going to huff and puff and blow your power out. But that doesn't matter. You'll be fine with that, because when he comes back and checks again, he'll say, oh, your low-pie fireplace even works when the power's out? That's right, Old Man Winter. And we cook, too. We're cooking eggs and soup and grilled cheese and quesadillas right on top of the wood-burning stove. It's a great way to go. You don't have to be cold, and you don't have to eat cold food either, because the low-pie fireplace is a great way to cook things up. Old Man Winter won't know what hit him. You might even win some with the KISM Victory Vault this year. $5,000 shopping spree, and you can spend some of that with our friends at Craft Stove, where our buddy Ben always says,
1: let our family warm your family.
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1: 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Just a few events this weekend in British Columbia. 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

0: Don Henley, 92.9 KISM. Congratulations to the city of Seattle, now ranked one of the best smelling cities in America. I don't know what that consists of, but they say the research ranked the best smelling cities considering factors like local candle stores, bakeries, perfumeries, florists, and cleanliness. Seattle came in fourth. The best smelling in America was Boston, and the least smelling city, or I guess the stinkiest city, Jacksonville, Florida, which I went through one time. And yeah, Jacksonville does have just a very pungent odor about it. Van Halen, Guns N' Roses on the way, and a band coming up next whose lead singer, before he joined this band and got famous, worked for a short period of time laying asphalt on roadways. Find out who it is next on KISM.
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Guns N' Roses, 92.9 KISM. Paul McCartney, Bob Seger, Blue Oyster Cult on the way. And have you ever shared anything with AI that you wouldn't post publicly? Well, you're not alone. I'll tell you that coming up. ZZ Top right now, KISM.

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This is Charlie Steele. According to a recent study, 73% of us have shared something with AI that we wouldn't post publicly. And that AI better keep its mouth shut if it knows what's good for it, too. This is The Clash, KISM.

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wonder how far off I sat and wondered. Started humming a song from 1962. Ain't it funny how the night moves when you just don't seem to have as much to lose. Strange how the night moves.

92.9 KISM. This is Charlie Steele. Got Oktoberfest in Ferndale happening tomorrow. I'll tell you more after you, too. Right now, Blue Oyster Cult, KISM.

0: Their new album due out next month. That's U2, 92.9 KISM. This is Charlie Steele with the Steve Miller Band, Tom Petty, and a band that wrapped up their North American tour this, earlier this evening in New Jersey. They're on the way for us coming up next. And coming up tomorrow, join KISM for Oktoberfest in Ferndale. It's happening at the Pioneer Pavilion, 21 and over. Features beer from District Brewing, Doc Swinson's Cocktails, Power Wheel Drag Racing, Costume Contest, Local Food. 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

They wrapped up their tour in MetLife Stadium up in New Jersey earlier tonight. Foo Fighters opened up on that show to AC/DC 92.9 KISM. This is Charlie Steele. I wonder what the odds are we'll ever see them again. I'm sure people in a BC place thought, oh, we'll never see them again after they played there last summer and then they played again this summer. So who knows? Maybe we can get 3 years in a row. Steve Miller Band, Tom Petty on the way. Aerosmith now, KISM.

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It was this day back in 2017. We lost Tom Petty. That's You Wrecked Me from Wildflowers, 92.9 KISM. This is Charlie Steele. Hard to believe 9 years ago that happened. 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

Hey, 2.9 KISM. We all know at the beginning of the year, the Rolling Stones had talked about going on tour, but then kind of canceled those plans due to Keith Richards saying he just couldn't do it right now. Ronnie Wood recently talking about the Stones going out on tour. He says when his comrades say, let's go, he'll be ready. This is Miss You, KISM.

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Scorpions from Animal Magnetism, 92.9 KISM. This is Charlie Steele. He is out there keeping the sounds of classic rock and good old-fashioned blues guitar rock alive. Marcus King, this is The Well, KISM.

0: 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This is Charlie Steele. Got Pearl Jam, Journey on the way, and a good old-fashioned drinking song is on the way for us coming up next. 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

Hey, 2.9 KISM. Tomorrow, your chance to be a finalist for the KISM 10K Kitchen. I'll give you details after Fleetwood Mac. Right now, Joan Jett, KISM.

0: Fleetwood Mac on 92.9 KISM. This is Charlie Steele. We'll get back into it. Bon Jovi, Judas Priest on the way, and a band whose co-founder just celebrated his 15th wedding anniversary. It's on the way for us coming up next. And 92.9 KISM and Warden Bodie bringing you the kitchen upgrade you've been waiting for. It's the KISM 10K Kitchen. $10,000 in Bosch appliances could be going to you. You've got a chance to win one of five finalist spots tomorrow from 11 to 1 at the Warden Bodie location in Burlington. Stop in. John Reynolds will be there. You can check out the appliance package, enjoy some complimentary hot dogs, and also become a finalist, too. It's the KISM 10K Kitchen. Sign up tomorrow. 11 to 1 at DeWard and Bodie in Burlington with 92.9 KISM.
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92.9 KISM. Gene Simmons and Shannon Tweed just celebrated their 15th wedding anniversary yesterday, married back in 2011 after nearly 30 years of, I guess you would just call it dating. I think they were living together, but I guess you, if you're living together and cohabitating everything else, but not married, I guess you're dating. Judas Priest, KISM.

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92.9 KISM. This is Charlie. Still getting into the final hour of Friday, driving this rock and roll train all the way up to midnight. Got Def Leppard, also Mellencamp, some Springsteen on the way. Right now, REO Speedwagon, KISM.

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101.9 KISN. They're planning to hit the studio in January and eyeing a late 2027 new album release. This is Rival Sons, Nobody Wants to Die, KISM.

That's Rival Sons, 92.9 KISM. This is Charlie Steelen. Rival Sons guitarist Scott Holiday. He just released a brand new solo album. Topology just came out a while back. This is Charlie Steelen. We lost Tom Petty this day back in 2017. This is Won't Back Down, KISM.

0: Springsteen, 92.9 KISM. This is Charlie Steele. We'll head nonstop towards midnight with Rolling Stones. Also, a band of brothers from other mothers is on the way for us coming up next. And coming up tomorrow, join KISM West Coast Fight Club. 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

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Finishing up for the night. Be back in Monday night after 7 o'clock. 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
2: Our Knucklehead runners-up today, we're going to begin with a fire truck flipper.
3: Yeah, about a week ago, a little town in North Carolina bought $1 million fire truck, $950,000. They bought it on a Monday. They took it out on Thursday to answer a call, and they rolled it and put it in a ditch.
2: He'll probably, you know, he or she will probably keep their job. Just a little embarrassment or a lot of embarrassment in the years to come.
3: This big machine.
2: This guy probably is not keeping his job. Ronald, the Atlanta police detective, probably on his way out the door because he walked into a grocery store last month and swiped a 12-pack of beer, then hopped into his undercover department vehicle and drove home and drank all that beer. And, you know, they called 911 and they got his plate number and the cops come knocking on his door, Ronald's door. That's their vehicle. That's his beer all over his breath.
3: Oh, and you could smell it in the car, too. Yeah.
2: But our 930 Knucklehead winner today, it's a collection of people you wouldn't want operating on you.
4: Knucklehead!
2: This story comes to us from Ohio, where this hospital, Selby General Hospital, is being sued after a patient went in for a leg amputation and the wrong leg was removed. This is a 74-year-old woman who had skin cancer on her lower right leg, and that was to be removed.
3: They marked it.
2: They huddled up a couple of times. They had two of these surgical timeouts that they took to verify that they were removing the proper leg. And even with the two, are we sure we got the proper leg? Are we sure we got the proper? They somehow still screwed it up.
3: And then they had to take the leg that was initially scheduled. And so now she's without.
2: Well, they didn't. Yeah.
3: Well, they didn't.
2: They didn't.
3: I go to somebody else.
2: 4 months later, she went to a different hospital, one she's not suing, to have her right leg removed. She is now a double amputee. It's not being disclosed how much money she is seeking in damages.
3: It is weird to say that
2: there's going to be a lot of zeros there.
3: She kicked the competition's butt today.
2: Thank you, everybody, for voting for the 930 Knucklehead of the Week. And thanks to the Rockfish Grill and the Anacortes Brewery.
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2: Last day of October is when we give away this $10,000 shopping spree with Bosch Appliances from DeWard and Bodie. It's their 80th anniversary over there at DeWard and Bodie. And so to qualify today, we'll have 50 finalists, 50 qualifiers for the 10K Kitchen. You contribute to this topic today, which is, what did you have an interesting rule at your kitchen table growing up? You know, when you had your family dinner during the week.
3: Maybe it was something you did then and you continue it now, or you had it then. Maybe it's one you employ now. The rare occasion that the family sits around the kitchen table.
2: You text in at 360-733-5476. I mean, we're getting things like Matt says, hey, you had to take off your hat and you had to wear a shirt at the table. That's a good idea.
3: Yeah, that's I can see that.
2: Although in summer, you know, you might relax that rule,
3: Hank,
2: a little bit.
3: Hank says you can't pick your nose or blow your nose at the table. That was the deal at his house.
2: Okay.
3: So I can see that.
2: If you have one you want to throw in this morning, text us at 360-733-54. Does anybody have any rules today? Are there any rules anymore at the kitchen table? 360-733-5476.
3: Craig said after saying a prayer at the table, everybody would touch each other on the head.
2: That sounds...
3: I don't know. I mean, is that kind of like you're blessed or, you know...
2: I don't know. I love you, that sounds like ritual and rule. Mike over in Squim. Let's see. They could... table rule I had for the girls was anything served had to at least be tried. If they didn't like it, they wouldn't have to eat it. They could spit it out, but they at least have to try. This rule has rebounded on me where my daughter, now 18, will force me to try things that I don't want to. Yeah, that has seemed to come
4: around.
2: That has seemed to come full circle. When you're forcing these things on your kids when they're little. No, you have to try it. You have to at least try it. And then you get set in your ways. And then when you get older, you have dinner at their house, or they come over to your house with a dish, or you're at a restaurant or something.
3: Made me try it.
2: Yeah, they make you try stuff. Timothy says, no elbows on the table, no hats. Every member had to take turns talking about their day. As adults now, every time we meet up at a restaurant, everyone puts their phones in the middle of the table, and whoever checks their phone for a text or whatever, or answers a call, has to cover the check. I've heard of that.
3: Yes.
2: I haven't participated in that, but I've heard of that, where when friends go out for dinner or something like that, family members go out for dinner, all the phones go in the middle, and the first person who caves has to cover the check.
3: No elbows on the table and no burp.

0: burping, says Tim. Yeah, my mom would just lose it if one of us belched at the table.
1: 360.
0: And in some parts of the world, isn't that a compliment?
2: Carla from Ferndale, John, she has a kind of a ritual thing that her father would do. It involves nobody can eat until your dad did what?
3: Well, we always had to have a stack of bread with a plate of butter on the table, and nobody could touch anything until he buttered his bread, and then after that, it was on.
0: Papa got to butter his bread.
3: Yeah.
1: And in days when he was really upset with everybody, it would be real slow.
0: Or when it was cold butter, when that butter was cold and tear up that white bread.
1: Go real slow. I can see you're all real hungry here.
0: Yeah. He's just
1: wait.
0: It out.
1: You just wait until I get this buttered properly.
3: And that totally happened, too, several times.
0: He would take his own sweet cream time.
1: Yeah.
3: Yes, he would.
1: I think, and I do think my dad, thank you, Carla. I think when the few times when my dad would actually eat with us, he would always be the first. You had to wait. He would get the first of dibs on everything. You know, the first of whatever, it was potatoes or beans or whatever, the meat, whatever.
0: Yeah,
1: he got the first
0: chicken.
1: Draft pick, and then after that, everybody else could dive in.
0: One of the other, I'll have to go back and find it. We've got a bunch of them in there. But one was the kids could not go for seconds until our parents had served themselves. You know how fast kids eat and stuff.
1: The kids
0: couldn't go back for seconds until the parents had at least served themselves.
1: Yeah, okay.
0: Because you know it's like in Christmas Story, my mom had not had a. You know, by the time mom actually sat down at the table, everybody else would be almost.
1: They're
0: done.
1: Gone. Yeah, the kids are out of there. Yeah.
0: Susie said our dad made rules that no one could dish up their plate until mom sat down, and no one could leave the table until mom was finished eating, and she was a slow eater. My father-in-law, here's another one from Chuck. My father-in-law had a rule until the day he died. You didn't come to the table wearing just a T-shirt. You had to have some sort of real shirt on. You couldn't. You could have a T-shirt. You could have a shirt over your T-shirt, but a T-shirt itself was not something you wore for a meal.
1: I never would have been able to go to dinner.
0: Yeah. Oh, man.
1: I would not have met the dress code there.
0: Tom says, when we were kids, we had to eat everything put on our plate, and even if we didn't like it. I recall one time my mother served Brussels sprouts, which were terrible when boiled, and I had to sit in my place with two Brussels sprouts on my plate until bedtime. I believe I actually fell asleep on my plate. My dad finally let me go to bed. Today, there are so many ways to cook Brussels sprouts, and I love them.
1: I'm with you. But that was the same one for me. Most of my vegetable-related standoffs at the kitchen table when I was a kid centered around Brussels sprouts, and I'm seeing that from our listeners as well.
0: I had them last night, and I loved them. Yeah. I swear I'd never even eaten a Brussels sprout or something.
1: How come our parents didn't know how to make these things?
0: Matt, our taxidermist friend down in Whidbey Island, says, when I was 14, I had a pet barn owl. And, of course, his name was Barney. Anyway, we're having a family dinner with my very proper grandmother, Elsie, and I forgot to put the owl back in its pen for dinner. So in the middle of dinner, Barney flew into the kitchen, landed right in the middle of my grandmother's plate, grabbed some food, and flew off. My mom very calmly asked that I put the owl away in its pen and get another plate of food for Grandma. And speaking of Grandma, here's Grandma's rules for someone in the 360, you had to sit at the table till everything was gone. One time she gave me broccoli, and I swear it took 2 days before I was hungry enough to finally eat the broccoli. And the second rule, no elbows on the table. And third was you had to drink a full glass of milk before you could have a glass of water. And I always told her the milk made my stomach hurt, but she didn't care. I had to have the milk.
1: And broccoli's another one, Brad. Why didn't they introduce cheese with the broccoli when we were kids? We would have had it. We would have eaten it. There wouldn't have been as many fights.
0: And that hot honey sure helps a lot, too.
1: 360-733-5476.
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4: Sharp as marbles.
5: Ah, some Whidbey Island 9. We'll finish off this segment. But, John, at this time, you had a story about a guy down in Santa Ana, California, that caused a little stir because he said there was a gaboon viper in a tree in his backyard. A gaboon viper is a very deadly snake, and it's from Africa or whatever, and it doesn't climb trees. And then eventually he said, all right, it was AI, sorry. I don't know exactly what happened to him, but they do it different in Singapore. In Singapore, we have a similar story. A man is facing 10 years in prison for creating an AI-generated image of a crocodile in a popular public reservoir. And they said that it set off a wild goose chase about public safety hazards and all that. And they said the United States they haven't really prosecuted people who post AI deepfakes so much. But Singapore has a different approach. And the 30-year-old Malaysian man...
6: This is the Canaan country, right?
5: Yes. He said, he's got one count of communicating a false message, one count of obstructing the course of justice, and on. Both of those carry prison terms. So he is looking at 10 years in prison for sending everybody into a tizzy with his AI picture of a crocodile at some, reservoir where people are hanging out. And how about this guy? This guy in Florida, as we get a little closer, he has been driving dirty for a long time. Florida, a guy gets pulled over in a traffic stop because he has a busted-out taillight, and they start talking to 42-year-old Thomas Kenneth James of Lake Wales. And they stopped his Ford Ranger, and before they could really even get into it, he said, my license is suspended at the moment, so I'll just tell you that up front. So the guy goes back to the patrol car and pulls it up. And sure enough, this guy's license has been suspended since 2008, almost 20 years. He said, well, let me check and see if this guy's got any other dirty paper on him. Sure enough, warrant charged him with armed kidnapping, aggravated assault with a deadly weapon, possession of a firearm by a convicted felon, and felony battery. He's been on the run since the warrant was issued, and that was in 2023. So now he's got a whole lot to answer for.
6: Well, these 911 operators are probably tired of answering the calls out there on Whidbey Island, but they do. Here's a fresh batch from this summer.
0: Attention, citizens. The calls you are about to hear are true.
7: That's right.
0: Really.
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0: Whidbey Island 911.
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0: With Brad and John.
7: Liars, cheats, con men, the class of Skid Row.
1: KISM.
7: Well, then dig this.
6: We got a quickie set of calls here from the 4th of July from this summer out on Whidbey Island. Saturday, July 4th, 3:44 p.m., Maxwellton Road. 911 caller says, my neighbor is drunk and swearing at me. Saturday, July 4th, 6:48 p.m., Kameno Island State Park. 911 caller says, people are in the parking lot, and they're using marijuana. And finally, Saturday, July 4th, 7:11 p.m., Driftwood Lane. 911 caller asks,

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1: You got the Rick Riz stuff over here?
2: Yeah, you know, after the Seahawks game, I tried to get into watching the Ravens and the Cowboys, and then I remembered that the final game with Rick Riz was on for the Mariners, and they did win, and it was a beautiful day at the park. There was like 45,000 people there, And you know, they throughout the game, well, I caught on about the sixth inning, and he had Ken Griffey Jr. in the booth with him, and then as they ramped up to the moment the game ended, and then they from the booth they switched over, so he was on radio, he was on television, and he's addressing the crowd in the stadium, and just cut number one there, he opens up.
3: I can't even begin to tell you what this entire weekend has been to me. The fireworks show on Friday night, the first pitch last night, and now the chance to

0: properly say goodbye to the greatest fans in baseball. I've been blessed to do what I've loved to do for 52 seasons, and that's to broadcast a baseball game. 3 years for the Detroit Tigers, but 41 incredible seasons as your voice for the Seattle Mariners.
1: There were people that all throughout the crowd, they had these placards that said, holy smokes and thank you, Rick Riz, and just a ton of homemade signs. And it was a long speech. You know, he was on the air for 41 years. I thought he was going to be on the air for two or three yesterday during that speech. He thanked everybody, the dog, his cat, the players from decades gone by and memories of plays he remembered and everything. But he set aside a very special point in the middle where he talked about Dave Niehaus bringing him on.
0: I've lived my dream because of Dave. All you need to know is that Dave Niehaus was the first Mariner to be inducted into the Baseball Hall of Fame in 2008. He's got a statue out there in center field right now, and he's got a street named outside of T-Mobile Park. For many years, all I had was a talking bottle opener, and that's all I deserved. But next year, I'm going to be inducted into the Mariners Hall of Fame with Dave Niehaus and all the Mariner greats. And I want to tell you right now, that is the greatest thrill and the greatest honor of my life.
1: And then I thought, you know, they got to the point where, you know, it sounded like he was going to wrap it up. And then he would, and the clubhouse staff, and then it sounded like he was going to, so in closing, and the fans, and in closing, and then he finally did get around to saying thank you, and he started to break up.
0: So, in closing, I just want to let you know it has been a privilege, a joy, and an honor to be your voice of Mariners baseball for the past, for 41 seasons. Thank you so much. I had my time. It's now their time. Thank you so much. I love you very much. Thank you.
1: You can hear he was sniffling and stuff, and there were some nice moments. It got you a couple times.
2: Now, so it's only appropriate that there were tears in the ballpark for the last game because the way the season went, the manager got. Did he get? They said he got. At first, it was reported that he quit. And then it's being reported that he was fired.
1: I heard all three versions. Yeah. He quit. He got fired. Right. It was a mutual decision. Yeah, whatever. Right. I heard it
2: right.
1: all.
2: Yeah. You know. Yeah.
1: And I also heard somebody say, now that after 41 years and Rick Riz retiring, is he going to retire that toupee? I didn't say that, but somebody said that.
2: That was said in my house by my significant other.
1: Somebody said it in my house too.
2: She's. I never really one way or the other. I figured, hey, that's a heck of a thick head of hair that he's got, you know?
1: Yeah.
2: So maybe he is.
1: But he says, you'll see me around spring training next year. Give this team all your love and support because they're going to get there. And he was rah, rah, rahing amongst the tears and stuff. It was nice.
2: All right.
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2: The 10K Kitchen has made a comeback to the Brad and John Show with our buddies over at DeWard and Bodie. They're celebrating their 80th anniversary, and they came to us and they said,
3: "We salute you.
2: How'd you guys like to give away a big-time kitchen upgrade going into the winter, going into the holidays? A $10,000 shopping spree with Bosch appliances." And so we're going to give that away at the end of October. And we'll do qualifying each morning here on the Brad and John Show. You'll have a few opportunities to qualify out at DeWard and Bodie. We'll tell you more about that. But today the qualifying is you tell us a story about a kitchen appliance disaster within your home.
3: Yeah, and Shannon's standing by. But she's not the only. Now, sometimes it's the machine that breaks down, John.

0: And sometimes it's the nut behind the handle. It's the human component in there. Martin put he warmed up a tube of construction epoxy in the microwave so it would pump out easier, and it exploded and ruined the microwave.
1: So Martin is a qualifier this morning?
0: Martin's in there. And Shannon put something where it doesn't, well, her ex put something where it doesn't belong either. Shannon.
1: Your ex put something where it doesn't belong.
0: Hello.
1: That's why he's the ex. All right, Shannon, what did he put where it didn't belong in the kitchen?
2: Well, we were young, 21, and our first apartment didn't have a washer and dryer. So he decided to put my kitchen rugs in the dishwasher with laundry soap to clean them. And I came home from work, and there was about 6 inches of suds through our kitchen and into our living room carpet.
1: Yeah, that'll happen.
0: He didn't want to go down to the laundry room in the apartment building. Said, I'll just do this right here in the dishwasher.
2: Right, and he's pretty smart. He's an avionics engineer, so we joked for years and teased him for years.
1: I hope that story didn't get back to upper management wherever he works, because that'll deter you from getting promoted.
2: No, Shannon, the cupboards in our kitchen had a line across the bottom where they were totally clean from it.
1: Okay.
0: Now, is this something that you asked him to do and he was just trying to do his honey-do list? Or was he, his heart was bigger than his brain and he thought to do this himself?
2: Oh, no, he did it himself.
1: Shannon, thank you. We're going to put you in the drawing. And thanks to
2: your ex. Thank you so much.
1: For giving us that story this morning. Ed. In Skagit County, says Brad and John, last year we came home from vacation and mice had taken over our gas oven. They came home and it turns out that mice were storing dog food in and around the stove while we were gone. So they were all over the inside of the gas oven and around. They had food everywhere and you're gonna want to give that a thorough cleaning before you ever use that thing again, right?
0: Yeah. Terry said back in the 80s when they first came out with water in the refrigerator door, something went wrong with the filter and it got a slow leak. I came home with water all over the floor, opened up the refrigerator, and the bottom shelf was full of water. Opened up the freezer that was underneath that, and there was an ice cube the size of a microwave. That's good, Terry.
1: 360-733-5476.
0: Do you just leave it open so it melts, or do you try and chip away with that thing with a butter knife or something?
1: Get us your kitchen appliance disaster story this morning. And everybody who qualifies, each one of our daily qualifiers will get a gift card to a restaurant or a local brewery, courtesy of Brad and John.
3: Brad and John coming back. KISM.

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0: One of the few things I pride myself on, Brad, is my banana management. Like when I go to the grocery store and
1: you know, I beg your pardon.
0: Oh no, my banana management is stellar. My wife is really
2: How is her banana management?
0: It's one of the few things that impresses her. She's impressed with that I do. I can go to the, and I can make these things. They won't spoil. I buy them at the right time, at the proper ripeness, and I run out at the right time, just as I'm about to go to the store. Well, there's a story here in the paper today about, the gist of it is that groceries are so expensive.

0: it ripen more quickly. So you got one of those guacs, you know, one of those avocados that's like really hard and it's not quite there
1: yet.
0: Don't
1: you put it next to an onion or something? Or
0: here are your choices, Brad. A, wrap it in foil and bake it in a 200-degree oven for 10 to 30 minutes. B, place it in a paper bag next to an apple or a banana at room temperature. C, put it in the freezer and thaw it in warm water. Or D, leave it on a sunny windowsill for 12 hours.
1: I think it's the one with the banana or the apple.
0: Yep, place it in a paper bag next to an apple or a banana at room temperature. That's one of the things that we learned on the Brad and John show not too long ago from a listener, that the bananas release the ethylene, natural plant hormone.
1: That's why
0: changes in other produce.
1: They said that's maybe why they didn't want bananas on boats, because it caused other fruits to ripen too quickly.
0: Okay, next question. You bring home fresh berries. Should you wash them before storing them in the refrigerator? Here are your choices. A, yes, wash them immediately. B, no, keep them dry. Wash them just before eating. Or C, only if you store them in an airtight container should you wash them when you bring them home. Or D, it doesn't make any difference. What do you think? Wash them right away. Don't wash them until just before you eat them.
1: Anymore with some of the berries, you got to eat them so fast so they don't spoil before you have a chance to eat them.
0: What do you guys do?
1: We just eat them as fast as we can.
0: Yeah. All right. I'll click on wash them immediately and see what it says. No, it says keep them dry and wash them just before you eat them. Well, yeah, because wouldn't they like?
1: Yeah, you don't want
0: they get
1: mold,
0: all grimy.
1: Yeah,
0: and,
1: yeah, no, nothing.
0: Okay, you've opened a bottle of ketchup. Where should you store it to maintain the best quality? This is a long-running debate as to whether it goes in the refrigerator or it goes in the pantry.
1: Ours goes in the refrigerator.
0: Your choices are on the counter, in the pantry, in the fridge, or either the counter or fridge.
1: How is the counter or the pantry any different from each other? It's room temperature.
0: Maybe because it's enclosed. The pantry's enclosed. I don't know. What are we gonna say?
1: Mine goes in the refrigerator.
0: Yeah, that's what I do, too. Correct. Ketchup's acidity makes it shelf stable, so it can safely sit at room temperature. But Heinz recommends refrigerating it after opening to maintain the best quality.
1: Yeah.
0: So it's okay to leave it out, but for quality purposes, you want that. All right, I'll give you one more here.
1: You know, it's funny, in our house, the Tupperwares that we had, you know, Barrett takes it with a 7-year-old. 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Doesn't matter. He still takes them outside. 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You can't mess with the glass stuff.
0: Wait till he gets of the age where everything's going in his room.
1: Everything.
0: The food stuff goes in his room.
1: I already found a couple bowls under his bed.
0: Yeah. Last one. Your tomatoes are ripe, but you aren't ready to eat them. What should you do with them?
1: Make salsa.
0: Store them in a shaded place like a cupboard or drawer. Wrap them in a wet paper towel and store them in the fridge. Keep them on the counter at room temperature. Or store them upside down on a plate in the fridge. That sounds too goofy.
1: Give me what are the rundown again?
0: Store them in a shaded place like a cupboard or drawer. Wrap them in a wet paper towel. Store them in the fridge. Keep them on the counter at room temperature.
1: Keep them on the counter at room temperature.
0: No, it's just store them upside down on a plate in the refrigerator. 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But storing tomatoes stem side down might actually help them last longer.
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4: Sharp as marbles.
5: As we were talking about for a good part of the morning this morning, the family gathered around the kitchen table. I don't know how the meals went down for this family out of Florida, Lake County, Florida. A heated argument between brothers in a Groveland house prompted one of them to fire multiple shots into the home. Nobody was hurt, but in a release, the deputies say they responded shortly after 12 o'clock to a home where there was a report of a shooting. And on arrival, they learned two brothers had been arguing about an accusation of theft when one of them, things escalated, and one of them threw a ceramic bowl towards one of the other brothers. And that's when the other brother went out and came back with a rifle and blew a couple holes in the wall. Nobody got hurt, but with several rounds stuck in the victim's home, they said the SWAT team was brought in and both brothers were taken into questioning.
6: All right, motorcyclist. Clocked doing 72 miles per hour in a 25. Why? He said this was an emergency, officer. It was a McDonald's emergency. Uh-oh. He did not want to miss the breakfast menu at McDonald's. This was in Virginia, just outside of D.C.
5: Oh, that sucks when it happens.
6: Yeah, and there's like two McDonald's anxieties, a couple main McDonald's anxieties you can have. When you go, number one is getting there before they flip the menu. Although I thought they were going, at least during the pandemic, they went breakfast all the time. Maybe they don't do that anymore. And then number two, of course, is always the shake machine. Is the shake machine working? Well, anyway, this was in Virginia, just outside of Washington, D.C. Guy going 72 and a 25. As the officer approached the motorcyclist said, quote, "I was moving a little quick, wasn't I? I was trying to hit the McDonald's breakfast." The breakfast menu was about to switch over to the lunch menu. This was at 10:43 on a Sunday morning.
5: And when you got syrup on the brain, ketchup isn't going to do it.
6: And this guy left his house in such a hurry, he wasn't even wearing socks. He was like, he was probably sitting on the couch and all of a sudden looked at the clock. He's like, oh, man, I am not going to make it. And so he jumped on his motorcycle. And he ended up getting himself a ticket for reckless driving.
5: And finally, I don't know if this mom's going to win any Mom of the Year awards. This goes down to Florida, North Miami Beach resident, 29-year-old Nathalie Belizaire. She was arrested after leaving her four children at home so she could go on a week-long cruise.

0: News. That's right. She was arrested on 4 counts of child neglect after failing to provide adequate child care when she went sailing aboard the Carnival Cruise Line's Carnival Conquest ship that took off, departed September 25th out of Miami. Father of the 2-month-old daughter, or two-year-old daughter that was left behind, told police that the mom had planned to leave the infant and her siblings with their great-grandmother. However, when he went to her residence on the 26th, he heard children speaking and saw the TV through the blinds. TV on. She said, "What are these kids doing here? They're supposed to be at great-grandma's house." Great-grandma had no idea what was going on, and she never did drop off the kids. So the Customs and Border Protection were waiting for the Carnival Conquest to come back into Miami. Right. And they said, the brother said, I told the police she had texted him on September 26th and advised him to go over and check on the kids. When he got over there, there was no adults there. All the kids were just in there watching TV and eating whatever they wanted.
1: Oh, that's what you do. How old were these kids?
0: They didn't say. They said the youngest one was 2. There's three older ones. And they just, mom just took off and went on a cruise.
1: Yeah. We're out of cereal.
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1: Brad and John, 92.9 KISM. It's Oktoberfest season. Today's the last day of September, and everything starts going crazy. You know, there's a good event coming up in Ferndale this weekend. We're going to be giving away some tickets to that. But one of the big daddies of them all goes on.

0: in Leavenworth. Oktoberfest in Leavenworth, and that starts this weekend. And we have on the line with us Troy Campbell. Troy's in charge of one of the people who's at least in charge of the Oktoberfest there in Leavenworth, and going to tell us a little bit about that. Troy, welcome to the show. Good morning.
1: Hey,
2: guten tag.
0: Yeah. We just had this guy Joe from Stanwood on, who won your mustache showdown a few years ago. He claims he got he claims he got shorted on his lederhosen.
1: Somebody said that it's not lederhosen, it's lederhosen. Lederhosen. The Germans are going crazy right now.
0: He won some lederhosen. He hasn't received them, so I don't know. You guys will have to work that out. But
2: come see me, Joe.
0: All right, go see him, Joe. Angela, who listens to us out in Squim, is all excited about your Oktoberfest. She wants to know regarding the mustache showdown. Can menopausal women enter into the competition? Have you ever had that out there, Troy?
2: She would not be the first, so yes.
3: Okay, all right.
2: An emphatic yes.
0: Okay, get in on it. So what are you looking for, by the way, in the mustache showdown?
2: You know what? If you ham it up to the crowd, that's usually the winner. It's a fan favorite kind of situation where people clap for their favorite. The more you play to the crowd, the louder the claps are.
1: It's not so much about the
2: tip.
1: It's not so much about the follicles. It's about the fans.
2: Yeah, correct. Yeah, how well you present and display your mustache for the fans is a big part of it.
0: All right, and I was kind of surprised, a little bit surprised at the numbers that you had quoted here in this. I was listening to you on the Talking Schnitzel podcast talking about the upcoming event.
2: Yes.
0: And you said that up to like more than half of the people who go to this festival, and there's thousands that go to it, but more than half of them are wearing the appropriate garb. Where do you get all this stuff? Are the shops all sold out of lederhosen and the like?
2: Well, this is absolutely their biggest time of year to sell that kind of stuff. But, you know, we have a lot of people in the Pacific Northwest are no stranger to having gone to Munich's Oktoberfest. And I have had a lot of people that have told me that this is their outlet for all the hundreds of dollars they spent on Trachten, which is the name for both lederhosen and dirndls. This is their outlet for being able to wear it in the Pacific Northwest and have a good time in it.
1: Is it true that the finest Alp horn players in the world are going to be there?
2: Well, we have our resident Leavenworth Alp horn, so yes, I would agree wholeheartedly.
1: There you go.
0: But you do have polka bands from Europe, is that right?
2: We have a couple headliners this year that we are really, really excited about. Osha's Die Dritten and the Freddy Feaster Band. Osha's is on their Fellwork tour. Die Dritten means third generation, and they are a family band. They've been touring for 30 years. I think they have something like 65 million followers or views on YouTube. You can see there, but they are, Melanie, the lead singer, is a master yodeler. So if you're one of those people that loves yodeling and gets chills up and down your spine when they start in, she is for you. They are, I don't want to say compared to Taylor Swift, but she is the Taylor Swift of Switzerland as far as this genre goes. They are big in Europe and Switzerland, absolutely.
1: Oktoberfest in Leavenworth, just the start of a beautiful holiday season that will run right through the new year up there. The last time I was up was over the summer, and we hit up that Alpine coaster a couple times right as you're coming into town. That was super fun. Does that run through the winter months as well?
2: Absolutely. It runs all winter. You can do it this Oktoberfest, or if you come back for Christmas time, you can do it then as well.
0: All right, and tickets, you got to get your tickets. It's $20 what on Fridays, and how much on Saturdays?
2: $40 on Saturdays, and that includes both areas of Oktoberfest and all three stages, which we have going, playing music all day from noon to midnight.
0: And parades and the Steinholding contest and all the stuff that you would expect to have at an Oktoberfest. Anything else we're missing as far as the events are concerned?
2: If you got little ones, we have a Kinderplatz tent where we have a bunch of free activities and games for kids and a root beer garden for them.
0: A root beer garden. All right. Excellent. Troy, and it all starts this Friday.
2: This Friday, yes. This Friday, it's actually sold out. So if you want to buy tickets, it's the

0: 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We still have open tickets to buy. But yeah, this weekend, this Friday.
1: Awesome.
0: We're setting up now.
1: Thank you, Troy.
2: The best of Brad and John.
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0: This story just seems completely improbable. That's why we do them. Doctor, doctor.
1: Doctor, doctor, give me the news. You removed the wrong leg. Now I'm gonna sue.
0: Yeah, yeah. Selby General Hospital in Marietta is getting sued. This is Doctor, doctor from Brad and John. These are real medical stories that we find from the medical journals. And, you know, we don't make up any of this stuff. We should remind you, we're not doctors in real life. We only play them on the radio. But we are board certified in malpractice. I don't understand how this happens anymore.
2: Don't they take a big Sharpie and write on it?
0: Yeah, that's what people do, is they write on their legs, they write on their arm, operate on this one.
2: I mean, the doctors, the patients will write on it.
0: Yeah. A patient, this is a 74-year-old woman that we're talking about, who is now a double amputee, and it was not supposed to be that way. She went in for a leg amputation, and the wrong leg was removed at this hospital in Ohio.
2: They took the good one.
0: She had the surgery last year because she had skin cancer, and her lower right leg was to be removed. Prior to the operation, two so-called surgical timeouts were taken by the surgical team to verify that they were removing the proper leg. So twice they got into a huddle, like timeouts. Like the referees at a football game doing the instant replay huddle, or after they throw the flag, they gather around and they make sure we got the right call. Do we have the right call, or we got the right call?
2: Sometimes
0: they did this twice.
2: They'll make the decision in football, and then they'll run it out there. They'll set up the formation and just to see what the defense is doing. Then they'll call a timeout and go back and plan, okay, now we're going to operate off of what we saw here. And they screwed it up.
0: See, twice they

0: be called whatever this lady's name, General Hospital.
1: Jeannie Watkins.
0: Yeah, in Marietta, Ohio. Yeah, but how does that, I'm not sure how that, you would think they would go so far as to when they lay the patient down on the table, like they would even like write on the table, you know, they would mark on the table which leg they're, or put the instruments.
1: They set all the instruments up on the.
0: Next to the leg that is supposed to go. But now what's going to go is.
1: I mean, you know, like sometimes it's like you want to delete a picture in your phone. Are you sure you want to delete this? This will be, you know, you don't, you know, I mean, they ask you two or three times sometimes.
0: Yeah. I mean, do you think it's possible because the person was 74 years old that maybe they weren't comfortable with having their the marker, you know, written on their leg or something like that? Like, I don't want to, you know, make.
1: If it's got cancer in it, write on it. I don't care.
0: But you would. There's no way. If there was writing on the leg, there's no way they could have screwed it up.
1: Yeah.
0: Right?
1: So I would think so.
0: There must not have been writing on the leg. But there's going to be a big check written. That's for sure.

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1: Well, it's too bad they don't make talent implants.
0: KISM.
2: October will be here by Thursday, and by the end of October, we're giving away the 10K Kitchen with the Warden Bodie. $10,000 worth of Bosch appliances. Give us a kitchen disaster story this morning, and that'll put you in for today's drawing, and each finalist gets a nice gift card.
3: Something involving an appliance.
2: Yeah, and a lot of the times, it's like we were talking about my refrigerator, your stove. Just wear and tear and old age, and it needs to get replaced. And sometimes, you know, some mishapping will come out of that. And sometimes it's the human factor in it. Carol and Seebeck's got one of those stories. Good morning, Carol.
4: Good morning, guys.
3: Hi, Carol.
2: What exactly happened in your kitchen disaster?
4: My first husband was a lover of all things gun. And he decided melting lead for bullets would be a good idea on the kitchen stove.
2: It's hard to imagine this guy having a long love affair with guns if that's what he's thinking.
4: He died by gun too.
3: Wow! Was this how?
4: Was this what?
3: This wasn't how.
4: No, this was not how.
3: All right, all
4: no,
3: right.
4: This was just the demise of the kitchen.
3: Yeah.
4: That melted lead hit the ceiling, all the cabinets. It was over the stove, the floor. We were lucky.
3: Okay.
4: We were lucky. We weren't burned, but holy cow.
3: Yeah. Yeah, so that was your first husband, you said?
4: Yeah.
3: The second husband is a little more careful with the firearms and the lead.
4: We have no gun.
3: We have no gun. Yeah, that was a requirement. Yeah. Thank you, Carol. Wow.
4: You bet. Good day, guys.
3: You too. 360-733-5476. And I like Don's because, you know, who can't relate to this, Brad? The big game is on. You've been waiting for this game all week. And, you know, you probably have your array of snacks. You're ready to go. And Don says that's when he was met with the appliance disaster. Last year, he's a Bears fan, sat down.

0: to watch a Bears playoff game.
1: Speaking of disasters.
0: My wife says there's water pouring out from the bottom of the fridge. I spent the entire game running to Home Depot and fixing the leak. Thank you, Don.
1: I think that team sprung a leak.
0: What happened?
1: Well, the Bears are on like the third-string quarterback tonight for Monday Night Football. That's not going to be pretty. The Soldier Field fans are not going to be happy tonight, I don't think. They were booing last time.
0: And then Don adds, go Cubs.
1: All right.
0: Chicago Don.
1: He's got that to cheer for sure.
0: Chicago Don. 360-733-5476. Get those stories. We'll continue to take these tomorrow as well. We'll pull a qualifier today and a qualifier for tomorrow's show in the 10K Kitchen. And we'll have 50 qualifiers for the kitchen, and each qualifier is going to end up getting a gift card to a local restaurant or local brewery.
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2: The kitchen table rules is for our 10K kitchen qualifier today. 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And give us one of those rules that your parents had in place for the kitchen table.

0: table, or maybe one that you have now. 360-733-5476. Who are we going to say hi to?
1: A rule or a ritual. Allison in Mount Vernon has contributed to the show before, and we welcome her back. Allison, what was the deal at your dinner table or your kitchen table?
2: Well, we weren't allowed to answer the phone. So if the phone rang, and this is, I'm old. So if the phone rang, then it just had to continue ringing until the person gave up, because we weren't allowed to answer the phone and we didn't have voicemail. So
1: and it would just,
0: yeah.
1: So and you had to sit there and wonder how important this rings is or what is it that's just going on and on.
0: Yeah, my mom had kind of had instituted that rule. She wasn't really strict about it, but she would say, "No, we're eating," and then it would pick up and it'd be her mom, maybe my grandma, and my mom would not wanna. If she talked to my grandma once a day, that was enough. But we would guilt her into, grandma would leave a message while we were trying to eat. I really need to talk to you, Chris, about such and such. And my mom, we'd look at my mom. She'd have this look of shame on her face, like, I don't want to talk to her right now. And, yeah, we kind of had that rule going, too.
1: Yeah.
0: 360-733-5476.
1: Allison, you're in the drawing. Thank you.
0: Thanks, Allison. Yeah,
1: I remember, too, when my dad ended up getting a one of those curly cords that, you know, from the land, the wall mounted phone that was long enough to make it all the way to the table. Yeah. I thought that was pretty cool.
0: Yeah, yeah. The kitchen, that was the one phone that we had. Mm. The main phone in the house was the kitchen phone with the super extendo cord there.
1: Wes had some rules or some rituals at the table that got us to call. Wes, good morning. Thanks for listening in Stanwood.
3: Good morning.
0: All right, Wes, what are the rules?
3: Well, the one number one on the list was when we had fried chicken, the boys, we didn't get white meat. We had to eat the legs and the thighs.
0: Okay, yeah.
3: Okay. The other one, the big one was the no talking rule. I remember many a morning when my brother and I would be sitting at the breakfast table and Pops would have made breakfast, and if we were doing a little hand fighting or messing around and not consuming our breakfast quick enough, he would just pick it up. Throw it in the garbage. There was no talking. There was no playing around.
0: There was no talking? You couldn't talk at the table?
3: No. It was, you're here to eat, buddy.
1: That's usually that's where the family would get together to talk. But I like the fact that he'd just get mad and go throw it into the trash.
0: Stuff out. Yeah.
3: Oh, yeah. Yeah, if you didn't respect his cooking, then it was in the dirt. Yeah, you went to school hungry.
0: Thanks, Wes.
1: Yeah, there's one here, too, speaking of the trash. On one occasion, I was told to eat some Brussels sprouts, terrible Brussels sprouts. I wrapped them in a napkin, went to the bathroom, put them in the bathroom trash can. My old man went to the bathroom and pulled them out of the garbage and put them on my plate and made me eat them.
0: Well,
1: yeah,
0: that's almost as bad as if the trick was also in our house. You put them into the dog bowl was behind the table, the dog's dinner bowl and water bowl behind the table. And you could try to, get it in, toss it into the bowl with your mom and dad and your mom not looking. And she found that. You know, if that could wind back up on your plate if you weren't careful. 360-733-5476. Let's see. Brad and John, my name is Nelda. Growing up, the family rule was no elbows on the table. Mom always ate last. And if you got caught with your elbows on the table, Mom would give you a flick with her fingers. 360-733-5476. Give us your rules at the kitchen table. We're going to hear from Linda in just a second. I think it was her dad would stab the children. Let's talk to John first if they violated a rule. Let's talk to John first. Now, John, this was your mom. What would your mom make you do if you got out of line at the table?
4: Mom was very traditional, thought everybody should kind of have proper table manners. So if we broke one of the rules, we had to step away from the table, do 10 push-ups, and we could come back to the table.
1: Was she a drill sergeant?
4: she would have been a good drill sergeant.
0: At what age did that begin? I'm just curious. Was like a 3-year-old? Would they have to do the 10 push-ups? Thank you, John. Thanks, buddy.
4: It came up probably when we, I don't know, it was probably 8 or 9 when

0: Performed well in PE. Thanks, John. Thank you. And then we got Linda.
1: Push-ups and clean-up.
0: Let's see. It was Linda. It was your dad who was the stabber. Now, what would happen, Linda? What would lead to the stabbing?
2: If you'd put your elbows on the table, he would poke you with his fork.
0: Okay.
2: So you could have your elbows on the table. Every time you put your elbows on there, you get poked with the fork really hard.
0: The sharp ends of the fork? Good.
2: Yep.
0: Thank you, Linda. 360-733-5477.
1: Yeah, that Brian, too, he said two rules at the dinner table. Chew with your mouth closed, elbows off the table. If you put your elbows on the table... and Dad told you to get him down, he'd reach over and poke you in the arm with his fork.
0: All right. All of a sudden, the people who are texting in with the no hats rule, that doesn't sound so bad.
3: You're on the best of Brad and John.
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0: With Brad and John.
4: Sharp as marbles.
5: Well, we'll go to Oregon for our top three in about an hour. And we'll go to Oregon here for I Can't Believe It's News, where a woman is facing some criminal charges at the Portland International Airport. They found nearly 60 pounds of marijuana packed inside two checked suitcases. The Portland police say they cited Janae Mateo, 39 years old, as she was trying to board a United Airlines flight. They
6: 60 pounds?
5: 60 pounds.
6: Well, that's probably the average amount for a Portlander.
5: Well, they said they're

0: personal use. 60 pounds. There was also a
1: companion. What do you think? That's a good weekend for her?
0: I don't know. But she had a companion that was traveling with her, too, and they said, well, where did he go? And so they checked out her thing. Her friend's destination was in Pennsylvania. So they said, you know, why don't you look into this guy that flew out of Portland to Pennsylvania, too? He might be in on this, too. They found approximately 65 pounds of marijuana and $62,000 in receipts in this guy's bags.
1: All right, well, let's go to Whidbey Island 911, where you'll be asking, how much marijuana are these people on?
2: Attention, citizens. The calls you are about to hear are true.
3: That's right.
2: Really?
3: Now listen real close, man.
2: Whidbey Island 911.
3: All right, tunnel mouth. 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
2: With Brad and John.
3: Liars, cheats, con men. The class is Skid Row.
2: KISM.
3: Well, then dig this.
1: And we should mention that these are fresh Whidbey Island 911 calls. We've been doing a lot of classic editions lately, but our friends at the Whidbey Weekly have started publishing the 911 calls again, so we've got, these are all calls from this summer.
0: Fresh.
1: Let's begin Thursday, August 6th, 8:35 p.m. Ivy Court is where we're going for the first one. Ivy Court. 911 caller says, someone's using their chainsaw. Sunday, August 9th, 11:02 p.m., Deception Pass Bridge. 911 caller says, I've got a bit of a sticky situation here. Monday, August 10th, 8:04 a.m., Taylor Road. 911 caller says, my soon-to-be ex-wife is packing up all my stuff and taking it to the pawn shop. Monday, August 10th, 12:20 p.m., Newell Drive. 911 caller says, I live with my dad, and he just locked me out of the mailbox. And finally, Saturday, August 8th, 7:48 a.m., Mobius Loop. 911 caller says, my wife is at the boat launch, and I'm afraid to go over there and talk to her.
3: I'll call the office, get a couple of black and whites up here to take them in.
2: The best of Brad and John.
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9.9 KISM, number one from Man's Earth Band, Blind by Light. Guy Obedell stepping in. Welcome. First weekend of October. Warmer and drier temps, upper 60s. We're at 57 outside our studios, top of East Shore in Bellingham. 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Coming up, we'll check some of the top stories trending. 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
1: Rumors spreading around in that Texas town. About to check outside the game. You know what I'm talking about. 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

0: ZZ Top, LaGrange, 92.9 KISM. Guy over there, like your Saturday morning. Great to have you along. First weekend of October. Warm and drier weather for today and tomorrow. Temps upper 60s, low 70s. Great weekend to check out the Oktoberfest in Ferndale. Right now, 61 in Ferndale. On the weekend sports page, the opening day of Major League Baseball's Best of Five Division Series features a full slate of four games, beginning with Chicago White Sox and Cleveland. The Atlanta Braves and Los Angeles Dodgers are the second game of the day at Dodger Stadium, with scorching temperatures of 100 degrees expected in Southern California. In a matchup of American League East rivals, Tampa Bay hosts New York Yankees. And in a nightcap, San Diego Padres visit the Milwaukee Brewers, who had Major League Baseball's best regular season. That's going to be a good one tonight. And in college football, number 18, USC hosting Washington. Husky coach Jed Fish on facing a tough U.S. defense under coordinator Gary Patterson.
1: You got to be really cautious of what you line up in, because he's very capable of getting in and out of a play call very quickly on defense based on what you're aligned in, as he's been doing this for so many years. And he could kind of, he has a really good formation recognition eye. And therefore, you got to make sure that we can't just show them everything that we're going to do.
0: Number 18, USC hosting Washington.

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1: In a county where the weather can change without warning, where storm clouds gather over quiet neighborhoods, one everyday hero is ready to help. 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

Country Boy Don, KISM Journey Lights. Guy over to Al Roker's Saturday morning. Sun out, 61 outside our studios, Top of East Shore in Bellingham. KISM and DeWard and Bodie bringing you the kitchen upgrade you've been waiting for. 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The KISM 10K Kitchen. 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DeWard and Bodie in Burlington. We'll be checking in with John Reynolds shortly after 11, 92.9 KISM.

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99.9 KISM. The supergroup formed in Seattle in 1990, Temple of the Dog. It was conceived by vocalist Chris Cornell of Soundgarden and featured members of Pearl Jam. Eddie Vedder appeared as a guest to provide some lead and backing vocals and later became the lead vocalist for Pearl Jam. Guy Obedow, Rock Your Weekend, 61 Outsider Studios, stopping you short in Bellingham. And you have until 1 to join John Reynolds at DeWard and Bodie in Burlington for the 10K Kitchen sign up. $10,000 in Bosch appliances from DeWard and Bodie. Chance to be one of five finalists. And we'll be checking in with John Reynolds shortly. Steve Miller Band, 92.9 KISM.

0: Radio Speedway, 92.9 KISM. Guy over there, rock your Saturday. Great to have you along. Great weekend to be out and about, especially today in Burlington at DeWard and Bodie. That's where we find John Reynolds. Get you signed up for the KISM 10K Kitchen.
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2: How we doing? How are you?
3: Woohoo! Awesome!
2: You're here to sign up, aren't you? You want to win $10,000 in kitchen appliances, don't you?
3: That's right, that's right.
2: You want the free lunch, too, don't you? Yeah, you do. I know you do. We're at DeWard and Bodie in Burlington on Burlington Boulevard. We're going to be here until 1 o'clock today. Yes, you've heard all about this. $10,000 worth of Bosch kitchen appliances, and somebody's going to win these at the end of the month. So come on in here and sign up. We're going to do five finalists out of here today. There will only be 50 finalists for this deal, but five of them are going to come out of this broadcast until 1 o'clock today. Ah, yeah, the lunch is going. We got the dogs on the grill. Looks like we got, oh, there's some chips and some beverages there, too. I toted along my water from Culligan, so I'm sharing that with you. If you're thirsty, come get some of that, and then sign up, walk inside, and take a look at these beautiful Bosch appliances, which could be in your kitchen for the holidays before the holidays. In Burlington today, at the DeWard and Bodie, it's John Reynolds, 92.9 KISM.
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0: Queen 92.9 KISM, Guy Overtown, Rocky Weekend. Rachel Long. Just ahead, new music from the Rolling Stones. 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
2: I know you've heard all about the 10K kitchen that we're giving away. In fact, it's going to go out at the end of this month. It's $10,000 worth of Bosch appliances from DeWard and Bodie. We're in Burlington today, and there are only going to be 50 finalists for this contest. Five of them are going to come out of this broadcast between now and 1 o'clock today. Got free lunch on the grill over there. Come by, have some chips and dogs and soda and all that stuff. I got Isaac with me, the manager here at the DeWard and Bodie in Burlington. Tell me about these Bosch appliances. I took a look in there. I saw ranges. I saw all kinds of stuff.
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2: Come see us by 1 o'clock today, and yeah, you could be in the box here for the 10K Kitchen. 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We're in Burlington. It's the DeWard and Bodie 10K Kitchen. John Reynolds, KISM.
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92.9 KISM from their latest album, Foreign Tongues, Stones in the Stars. Guy over at Owl Rock here Saturday. It's a 10K kitchen sign-up at DeWard and Bodie in Burlington. We'll check in with John Reynolds next. Bon Jovi, 92.9 KISM.

0: 92.9 KISM Bon Jovi Wanted Dead or Alive. Guy over there on your Saturday. Just after 12, we'll check some of the top stories trending. Right now we check back in with John Reynolds at DeWard and Bodie in Burlington. It's the 10K Kitchen sign up.
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2: 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Only 50 finalists will be up for this 10K kitchen at the end of October, and five of them are going to come out of this broadcast. So you have until 1 o'clock today to come see me, pop your name in the box, get a little bit of lunch, and walk inside and look at all of those great Bosch appliances, which could be in your kitchen by Thanksgiving. 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It's John Reynolds, KISM.
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Jay Giles Band, Centerfold 94.9 KISM. Guy Overdahl, rock your Saturday afternoon in the sun, 63 in Burlington at DeWard and Bodie. That's where you find John Reynolds until 1. Get you signed up for the KISM 10K Kitchen, the $10,000 in Bosch appliances. 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

94.9 KISM, Van Halen, Panama guy over there on your Saturday. Just ahead, we'll check some of the top stories trending this afternoon. Right now, we check back in with John Reynolds at DeWard and Bodie in Burlington for the KISM 10K Kitchen Setup, $10,000 in Bosch Appliances.

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1: The 10K kitchen sign-up going on in Burlington. Where are you, Skagit County? 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We got free lunch for you today until 1 o'clock. We're on Burlington Boulevard, the DeWard and Bodie. 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

0: Cream, right room, 92.9 KISM. Guy Ovidell, right through Saturday afternoon. Thanks for taking along. Do appreciate it. A warmer, drier weather pattern for the first weekend of October. Temps mid-60s, low 70s today and tomorrow. We're at 64 outside our studios, Top of Utah in Bellingham. On the weekend sports page, opening day of Major League Baseball's Best of Five Division Series features a full slate of four games, beginning with Chicago White Sox and Cleveland today. The Atlanta Braves and Los Angeles Dodgers are the second game of the day at Dodger Stadium, with scorching temperatures of 100 degrees expected in Southern California. In a matchup of American League East rivals, Tampa Bay hosts the New York Yankees. And in the nightcap, San Diego Padres visit the Milwaukee Brewers, who had Major League Baseball's best regular season. College football, number 18, USC hosting Washington at 4:30. Washington State hosts Fresno State at 6:30. And the Seattle Seahawks hosting the LA Chargers tomorrow, 1:25 kickoff. Looking forward to seeing you inside the Sportsbook and Lounge at the Swinomish Casino Lounge in Of course, for a Seahawks watch party, want to get there early, get a seat in the nice leather recliners, and get signed up on the scoreboard for a chance at cash. I'll see you tomorrow inside the Sportsbook and Lounge at the Swinomish Casino Lounge in Anacortes for a Seahawks watch party. Go Hawks! And more stories trending, KISM.com. Right now in Burlington, join John Reynolds at DeWard and Bodie. It's the 10K Kitchen sign-up.
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2: Okay, Skagit County, there's still time for you to try to win this 10K kitchen. $10,000 worth of kitchen appliances from DeWard and Bodie and Bosch. And we are going to have five names come out of this box here. It will be five of the 50 finalists at 1 o'clock today. So come see us at the DeWard and Bodie in Burlington. There's still some free lunch for you. There's dogs on the grill, and there's chips, and there's soda, and all that stuff. And speaking of the grills, 25% off barbecues right now at all the DeWard and Bodie stores. That is running till they're gone. So if you think you're going to need a new grill for next year, why not get it right now while it's 25% off? 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But you got to be here by 1 o'clock today. 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It's John Reynolds, KISM.
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0: Benchboard on KISM. Tom Petty running down a dream. It was 9 years ago yesterday that we lost Tom Petty at the age of 66. Some great video you can check out of Tom Petty and the Heartbreakers on our Facebook page, KISM.com, full links. 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Guy Obadiah, rock your weekend. You have until 1 to join John Reynolds at DeWard and Bodie in Burlington. It's the 10K Kitchen Setup.
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2: So we're going to give you a few more minutes till 1 o'clock to try to win that 10K kitchen. Be one of our finalists that we're doing with DeWard and Bodie. We are in Burlington today until 1 o'clock. We'll be visiting some of the other DeWard and Bodies here over the next few weeks. But Burlington until 1 today to be one of our finalists. I got to thank John, the marketing director, for working the grill today and feeding all of our listeners. Good job on the grill. Everybody seemed pretty happy.
3: Well, thank you. We're excited to be out here with you guys. We're excited to give a 10K Bosch kitchen away and celebrate our 80th anniversary all month.
2: That's right. 80 years for DeWard and Bodie. 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
2: Yeah, and you can have them by Thanksgiving if you can sign up. Now let's talk grills. You were working the grill. You guys have a grill deal going right now.
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2: Any one of the DeWard and Bodies, you can get them. John, thank you.
3: Thank you, guys.
2: I think there's still a few hot dogs if you want to come in here before 1 o'clock and get a lunch with us here today on Burlington Boulevard. It's DeWard and Bodie, the 10K Kitchen. Somebody's going to win it at the end of the month. John Reynolds, KISM.
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1: 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A guy over there here Saturday afternoon, 65 outside our studios, top of East Shore in Bellingham. 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

0: Guy over to Al Rock, your weekend. Let's go to the weekend rock line. Which neighbor are you calling from?
1: 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I was wondering if you could play me some Nirvana.
0: Yeah, for sure. Great to hear from Snohomish today. 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

0: 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Guy Ovidal, like your Saturday afternoon. 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

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Just a few events this weekend in British Columbia. 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

0: 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Guy Obedell, rock your weekend. Great to have a long first weekend of October. Just fantastic Saturday around the Pacific Northwest. Temps mid-60s. 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Just after 2, we'll check some of the top stories trending this afternoon. Also, a track from a band that will be featured tomorrow night live in concert right here on your Classic Rock Concert Connection. 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

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Guy Ovidell, Rookie Weekend. RJ Long, 65, outside our studios, top of East Shore in Bellingham. Just ahead, we'll check some of the top stories trending. 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

0: 92.9 KISM. Black Crow, she talks to Angels. Guy Ovidell, rocking your Saturday afternoon. Great to have you along. First weekend of October. Warmer, drier weather today and tomorrow. Temps low 70s. We're at 65 outside our studios, top of usual in Bellingham. Stories trending this afternoon, courtesy of My Bellingham Now. Travel will soon be flowing back to normal on a stretch of I-5. Washington State Department of Transportation says they anticipate reopening the main lanes of I-5 northbound over Chestnut Creek by next Friday. On the weekend sports page, opening day of Major League Baseball's Best of Five Division Series features a full slate of games today. Game 1, Chicago down Cleveland 3-0. Atlanta Braves and Los Angeles Dodgers in Game 2 in a matchup of American League East rivals. Tampa Bay hosts New York, and in the nightcap, San Diego Padres visit the Milwaukee Brewers. That's a 5:30 first pitch. College football, number 18, USC hosting Washington, a must-win for the Trojans coming off their loss last week to Oregon. UW coach Jed Fish on facing a tough USC defense under coordinator Gary Patterson.
1: You got to be really cautious of what you line up in because he's very capable of getting in and out of a play call very quickly on defense based on what you're aligned in as he's been doing this for so many years. And he could kind of, he has a really good formation recognition eye. And therefore, you got to make sure that we can't just show him everything that we're going to do.
0: Washington Huskies coming off a loss last Saturday to Minnesota, who pulled out an upset today over Michigan, 2014. So, yeah, Gophers making some noise in the Big Ten. Washington State hosts Fresno State at 6:30 tonight, and the Seattle Seahawks hosting the winless L.A. Chargers tomorrow. That's a 1:25 kickoff. Despite their 0-3 start, Coach Mike McDonald says he expects the Chargers to challenge the Seahawks. Audio courtesy of the Seattle Seahawks and the NFL.
2: And they're a really good football team. They're a talented roster. They're well-coached. They're tough. They're physical. They're sound schematically. Got really good players across the board. You know, they're a really good team.
0: Seahawks and Chargers, 1:25 tomorrow. Looking forward to seeing you inside the Sportsbook and Lounge at the Swinomish Casino and Lounge in Anacortes. 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Seahawks, Chargers tomorrow, 1:25 kickoff. Go Hawks. 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Before 3, got a track from a band that will be featured live in concert tomorrow night right here on your Concert Connection. Stay close tonight, 2.9 KISM.
3: In a county where the weather can change without warning, where storm clouds gather over quiet neighborhoods, one everyday hero is ready to help. 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

0: Stones, Jumpin' Jack Flash, 92.9 KISM. Rolling Stones will be headlining tomorrow night's Live in Concert, a show we air every Sunday night, 8 to 10, with your host, Lisa Berrigan. Other live performances tomorrow night, Metallica, Pete Townsend, and U2. And the show will be headlined by the Rolling Stones. That's tomorrow night, 8 to 10, with Lisa Berrigan, Live in Concert, right here on your Concert Connection. Great way to wrap up the weekend for sure. Guy over at Outrock here Saturday at 67 Outside Studios, top of U2 in Bellingham. And looking forward to seeing you tomorrow inside the Sportsbook and Lounge at the Swinomish Casino Lounge. And, of course, for a Seahawk watch party, want to get there early, get a seat, get signed up on the scoreboard for a chance at cash. And root on the Hawks as they host the winless Chargers tomorrow, 1:25 kickoff. I'll see you there. Scott Less up next. 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

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Feels like the first time. I'm Scott Less, rocking a block of nonstop classic rock. And thanks to everybody who joined John Reynolds earlier today at the DeWard & Bodie location in Burlington. 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

0: 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After midnight, I'm Scott Less. 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

lot of fun. Listen, check out that album. It is one of Ozzy's best, loaded with some of the best guitar players of our era. He's got tracks on there with Eric Clapton, of course, Zakk Wylde, Tony Iommi, Mike McCready from Pearl Jam, and two tracks with Jeff Beck. Certainly a must listen. Patient Number 9, the final studio album from Ozzy Osbourne. Block It On Stop, classic rock from the wall. Pink Floyd, KISM.

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0: 92.9 KISM on tour right now with April Wine. That is Triumph. Lay it on the line. They'll be at the WAMU Theater in Seattle later this year. 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I'm Scott Lesh. You can join KISM and West Coast Fight Club tonight for Rocktoberfest to help end the stigma around mental illness. 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That'll be tonight at 6. I'll be out there tonight after the shift. That should be a great evening tonight. West Coast Fight Club in Bellingham. We're 92.9 KISM. 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